Oh, Mother Earth, how have we treated thee? Our industry sucked the life from deep within. We inject poison in place of your precious cargo. Yet, we not know the consequences we face. You have given us food. You have given us breath. And how do we repay thee? We flood your rivers with toxic waste. We cut your forests by the hundreds of miles. And yet you still provide. Yet you still turn, keeping a steady rhythm, keeping a steady course, staying within the perfect distance from the sun. Give us time. Give us time. We will correct our errors. We must move in a new direction. We must save what is left. For millions of years you have survived, reinventing yourself time after time, cleansing yourself with fire and water. Give us time. We will get it right. A new generation awaits. A green generation cometh. Conscious of your vulnerability. Conscious of your power. Oh, Mother Earth, give us just a little more time. We will get it right. Your rivers will flow with water good for all to drink. Your trees will grow higher than the eye can see. And your sky will be free of dangerous ozone and carbons. Mother Earth, give us time. The animals will be in abundance again. A new generation awaits. A green generation coming. Give us time. Give us just a little more time.

breaking the spirit. Come on, I know there's more than that in you. Here we go. The motherland, thank you for bringing us here. Here we go. We love you. Thank you.

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And you take for granted somebody just knows what you're all about, my dear. And they just don't. Oh, shucks. I'm gonna try and talk to you, sugar. You break, people know you're in line. But somehow, they just don't wanna try to. So you say to yourself, is it something I said? Is it something I done? Is it the way I look? Is it the way my clothes come unfastened? And if that turned you off, baby, you ain't worth me anyway. Hey! So you fasten your clothes, you check your speech, and you check out your drag and everything else, your face. And you find out you're still in trouble. So then you say to yourself, self, is it worth it?

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Yeah, you walk. 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Yes, you walk. You walk. That's the walk.

Hello, this is Eddie Levert. I want to thank you all for loving and supporting my son throughout his career. He had just finished this album when we went to South Africa, and he was extremely proud and anxious for everyone to hear his newest collection. It is with his wish in mind that I proudly present the one you all nicknamed the Teddy Bear, my son, Gerald Levert, and his new album, In My Songs.

We'd like to sort of change things up just a little bit for you here. Here's a song that's about a young man that is widely known throughout the world, especially in my ex-hometown where I used to live. See, this young man is a very popular young man. And he was standing on a very well-known corner on the south side of my hometown, Chicago. This young man was standing on the corner of 47th and South Parkway, northeast corner. Now there stands a building that houses the Walgreens drugstore. A few other little miscellaneous shops here and there as a commercial. And every Friday evening as the people would pass there, they couldn't help but notice this young man. Every Friday around 4:30, this young man would be seen standing on the corner of 47th and South Parkway in front of Walgreens. The young man was standing there because his girlfriend worked at Walgreens. And as you all know, Friday the eagle flies. This young man was standing there, and as the people passed him, as always, they couldn't help but notice him because he was wearing the very popular silk mohair wool worsted continental to the bone $250 hustler suit, fresh out the pawn shop. He would also be wearing a pair of highly shined alligator hustler shoes with the very popular white on white tab collar shirt, very thin silk hustler's necktie tied around his neck, very large artificial diamond stick pin in place. Now, as they noticed even closer to this young man, they couldn't help but notice around the sides of his hat that he was heavily conked to the bone. He was quite patent leatherish about the head. They call it the hustler's hairdo, a process. Many pleats, a lot of creases, and all that greasy kid stuff. Sitting pressed upon this very lightly so as not to mess up his hairdo was his very stingy-brimmed hustler's hat. His hustler shades on, cigarette in hand, very broad smile on his face. As you looked around to see what this young man was staring at so hard and why he was so elated at what he saw, you could never notice his automobile parked at the curb. His automobile, white on white in white. The hustlers call them hogs. The trade name is Cadillac. That's a hustler short, long the finance company can't find out where he keeps it parked at night. All of a sudden, this young man noticed people passing him or glancing over their shoulders as they walked down the street. There was some great commotion coming down the street behind them. So he thought he would take a peek and see for himself what all this commotion was. This is what he saw when he looked down the street. With pin curlers and rollers in her hair, head rag tied very tight, very large razor on her left hand, big butcher knife on her right hand, house coat, house shoes, his wife. And she was stepping fast, fast, fast, coming after him, calling him all sorts of dirty names and other things that I can't mention up here. They'll close the place. He made a break for his automobile before he get in the car and get the motor started. She was there, cutting up the top, kicking dents in the door. You jive, Marilyn Farmer, out here jiving around and really ain't paid the baby's hunger in these shoes, and you had to call yourself pimping and hustling and can on and all them other good things. He jumped out the car and threw the keys over to her and said, baby, listen, you can have this car and anything else you want, just don't cut my new suit. I just got out the pawn shop and I got to have my front so I can keep on making my game. As he turned to walk away, the young man bowed his head slightly. He lifted his stingy brim from his patent leather do and shook it lightly. He wouldn't shake it too hard.

You see, because when you wear a process, you have to go to the barbershop every day and get a comb out, and that costs $2. And he hadn't got his money from the lady yet. He began to mumble something as he walked down the street. And as you listen closely, you heard the young man saying these words. You could tell he was really troubled. He was saying these words in this manner. He was saying,

They got me peeping and hiding, slipping and sliding, ducking and dodging, running down alleys, hiding in doorways, behind paper stands and street cars and L tracks and buses and down in manholes anywhere so I can find out, cause I'm scared to death. Cause I'm in a great big world. 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Double. The ladies are living double. Some of them living triple. Some of them living quadruplets. Some of them living quintetted and octetted.

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0: 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This is WLOR FM with yours truly, Morris, back to the Hawk. In the house, along with our special guest in the studio. We're coming to you live from WLOR. How about it, ladies and gentlemen? Give it up for Black Street.
2: Yeah.
3: What's up?
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0: Tamika.
1: And where you calling from?
0: Calling from Brooklyn.
1: All right, what's your question for Blackstreet?
0: Yes, I have a question. I heard that you broke up. Well, what's going on with the group now?
2: Well, basically, what's going on with the group is we got to go on with our show, and this is not a breakup because Blackstreet is still here. As you know, Chauncey is Black in Blackstreet, and I'm Street in Blackstreet. And we got E, which is Eric, and Mark Middleton, and we can't let nobody stop.

Have you ever tried to fly? Many seasons will come, and many seasons will go. Do you sit in your comfort zone, waiting for tomorrow, a time that will never come, because you're drowning in your sorrow? Have you ever tried to fly? Try to grow. Many seasons will come, and many seasons will go. Do you just sit in your comfort zone, waiting for tomorrow, a time that will never come, because you're drowning in your sorrow, waiting for the perfect time in which to make your move? Making plans within your mind, to no one must you prove how far it is you wish to fly before your final sigh. Have you ever tried to fly? Have you ever tried to grow? Many seasons will come, and many seasons will go. If you stand up and give it just one last try, you just might put a spark back in someone's eye, giving them the courage to try, giving them the courage to fly, bringing hope where there was none, bringing them pride, bringing them sun, shining light upon darkness.

never tried to fly. Have you ever tried to fly? Have you ever tried to fly? Tried to fly. Tried to fly. Shining light upon darkness to help them find the way. Never from the road will any of them stray.

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Have you ever tried to fly? Have you ever tried to grow? Many seasons will come.

0: What you gonna play now?
1: Bobby, I don't know. But whatsoever I play, it's got to be funky.
0: Yeah.
1: One.

But I got some answers for all of that. I cannot say it right here, but occasionally it works out. Sometimes.

0: Hey, what's up? This is Mark. I'm not in right now, so leave a message, and I'll get back to you as soon as possible. Peace.
1: Hello, Mark. I know you're not there, but I know that you love the Lord. And I remember when you was a little boy, you used to love music, and you loved to play. And I always knew that you would make it as long as you stick with the Lord, because God is able to do anything with fail, and I know He have all powers in His hand. And I know that you would do good with your new group. So I'm praying for you and your group, that I know that God always will bless you as long as you keep your hand in His hand.
2: You go, whatever you do, whatever you say, remember to put God first.

0: And I know one day you will be back home after you finish saying this rock and roll.
1: Teddy, you came a long way. You went the wrong way, but then God see fit to put in my heart to bring you back the right way, to tell you the right things to do. And so far, you have prospered through your music because you've been playing music for a long time and you play all the way through church. I always tell you that God was going to bless you one day. And God have blessed you. He have blessed you with song and music through your heart, through your finger, through your mind, and through the love that you share with other people. And it only come from being well-mannered and respect. And regardless of what song you sing, you can sing gospel, you can sing rock and roll. God gave you that song to sing. And every song he gave you so far, it became a hit. And you've been blessed with these songs. So you keep on singing these songs and you keep on praising the Lord. And for each thing that you do, you thank him. Because without God, you can't do nothing.
2: Chauncey, I want you to thank God for where God has brought you from. He has brought you from a mighty long way. You have been born with a special gift, with a message. And I don't want you to forget where God has brought you from. You have been singing ever since you was a little boy by listening to Sounds of Music as a baby. As listening to a record player, you will pick up the sound and repeat what you hear. At that time, we noticed that you had a gift by God. But you've been through a hard time struggling through your career, but you kept pressing on. You never gave up on your dream. And I thank God for the effort that you have made. You have been obedient. You have been singing in the church at an early age. And you have been honoring your parents for a long time. But I want you to continue to do that. Don't never forget where you came from. And don't never forget what your father have taught you. He have taught you how to attend church on Sunday morning and how to treat your brothers and sisters. And he have taught you how to share with people. I want you to always remember that God loves you. And I love you too. Always remember to do good, do right, and be great. And the Lord will bless you because the Lord is real.
3: Amen. I truly do think the Lord is real.
4: Yes. Yes.
3: And I think, you know, if it wasn't for him, we wouldn't be where we are today. We wouldn't be able to do any singing, anything. So I think it's about time for us to give unto the Lord. And I think the time is now. It's time to make that change, and we got to do it now.
4: That's right, because the Lord is real.
3: Exactly. Let's go.

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0: bus driver, I'm getting on that holy. Thank you, Father. Wow. New York, just like I pictured it. Skyscrapers and everything.
1: Shut your mouth!
0: Oh, no. What'd I do?
1: Turn around. Put your hands behind your back. Let's go.
2: A jury of your peers having found you guilty. 10 years.
0: What? Come on! 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

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Y'all want to meet our mother? Here comes Mama Johnson. Come on down. She's the one that birthed us. Here's Mama. What up, Mother? Mother Funk. This is Mother Funk. I'll praise you to the Mother Funk.

0: My name is Chris Drachmitz, and I want to welcome you all to my special guest today, who I happen to corner over in Richmond, where he's staying with his Red Hot Louisiana band, the whole band. Mr. Clifton Chenier from Louisiana. Welcome, Clifton.
1: All right.
0: Glad to see you feeling good again.
1: Yeah, I'm all right.
0: You know, while I got you here, I've always been meaning to just get into some of your music and some of the things that you come from down in the swampland, crawfish holes.
1: Right. Well, it got soul. Yeah.
0: When you grew up, there weren't really any black guys playing this kind of French music, were there?
1: Well, they had some older people playing it, but in a different style, you know. They had a lot of old accordion players, but they was playing in a different style. See, but what I did, I put a little rock into this French music. Picked it up some.
0: You were really the first guy to do that, to put a kind of rhythm and blues feeling into the French music.
1: Right.
0: How did you get that idea to mix the French music, which was really just waltzes and two steps, you know, and mix that with rhythm and blues?
1: Yeah, well, you see, in 1955, I used to play nothing but rock music on accordion. And then I got so, I said, well, it's too many rock groups. I said, I better change this a little, see, so that's why I got it down to put French in the rock music and see how it goes, you know?
0: Well, I mean, actually, when you started playing, you was playing mostly rhythm and blues then?
1: Okay. Yes. Yeah.
0: Oh, I see. Yeah. You didn't play much French music.
1: I know it, but I wouldn't, you know. See, well, it might not sell, you know. But I was wrong, you know.
0: So how did they finally put you on a record? Who was the man that found you?
1: Gerald Fulbright. It's an old man out of Los Angeles. He did not post all these. But he's the one first brought me to California, you know. Well, after Fulbright, here come Chris. Chris Eddie Hooley, so we've been on there ever since.
0: When old man Fulbright first heard you, were you playing in one of them little French dance halls, or was it a...
1: Yeah, we were. We were out in the country, you know, in them country dances, you know, them little clubs, you know, out in the wood, and after them girls put their little red dress on and come on out on Sunday evening. We had them little dances like that, yeah. And so he said, Cliff, you better get out of here, man. So you play too much accordion to stay up in the wood like this. I said, well, I'm a country boy, man. He said, yeah, but you better move up a little. I said, well, it took him about 5 years before you could get me out of there. I didn't want to go nowhere, you know.
0: So you were used to things down there, and I can't blame you, man. It's a nice country down there.
1: Oh, yeah. Back home, you know, you're home. You know what I mean? Mm-hmm. And everybody for real, you know.
0: That's right. You don't get no jive from nowhere.
1: No, you don't get no jive. No. Everybody's for real. And if they like you, if they say they like you, they like you. And if they don't like you, they don't like you. And that's it. So
0: that was back in the 50s, and you had a pretty big hit, actually, with that Hey Tay Fee that you made for Specialty Records?
1: Yeah, well, that's what brought me out. That's what made the people know what accordion could do when I record Bop the Rock and Hey Tay Fee and Thank It Over, all the things I did for you and things like that.
0: That sort of came out in a time when rhythm and blues was still a really happening thing on the black radio and the jukeboxes and stuff.
1: It was swinging then, yeah. This was... Back then, 55, 56, 78.
0: Where did you tour back then in the 50s? I remember you went on some shows all around the country, didn't you?
1: Well, yeah. I first went out on the road with Law Forston. And it was me, Law Forston, Eddie James. And, that's when I first went out on the road with. And we went all over Chicago and New York and Florida and things like that. And I tour over here too, we have been in California here. But that's way back, that's 23 years ago. At the time, the Five Roll was out there and the Midnighters, you know, we was all together, you know. And
0: you were usually on a package show with a whole bunch of other artists, huh? So you only had a chance to play your hit, was it?
1: Yeah, that's right. You play your hit, and that's it, you know. I really had time to stretch out to really let them know what I could do, you know, because after you play your hit record, well, that's it.
0: I remember seeing Guitar Slim back in those days, and all he ever played, the things that I used to do.
1: Oh, yeah, we were all together, Guitar Slim, Little Richard, and all that, Percy Mayfield, the whole group.
0: But now you finally have a chance to play a whole dance with all the kinds of music you do. I know that one time when I first, I think, you know, came to Louisiana and heard you a lot, you played a dance outside of Kaplan, I think it was.
1: Yeah.
0: And you played mostly for Cajun people, and you played nothing but waltzes and two-step that night.
1: Well, you see, that's what it is, you know. Sometimes, they got some place in Louisiana you can play just waltz and two-step, and that's all they want to hear. But now they got some places you got to break it down that they want something else, you know, like them. I have a old generation and I have a young generation following me, you know. And them youngsters sometimes they want to hear a little rock with the Zydeco mixed up. And them older people want to hear just real old stuff from way back. And I know them, you know. And so like that, when they hit on me, I got it.
0: And those pieces do come back to you when
1: when they ask me, that's it. Uh-huh. Oh, yes, I know.
0: Because you put a real flavor to them. I mean, it all comes out Clifton Chenier. It doesn't come out like Joe Falcone
1: or nobody else
0: like that.
1: No. It comes right out from I record the record the way I feel, the way, you know, that's it.
0: Who was actually the first black man that ever made a French record?
1: Amadé Adouin.
0: Did you know him?
1: No. My daddy used to talk about him so much until looked like I knew him, you know, but I never did meet him, you know. But I hear a lot of his records, you know.
0: But by the time you were growing up, there were other guys playing that push and pull music at those little house rent parties?
1: Yeah, they had some boys back home playing them, you know. They had a lot of fellas playing them. I know the fella, Claude Fox, in other words, that's Helen Daddy. She said, not right here.
0: Yeah, we should say hello to Helen Falk. And, why don't you grab that mic, Helen? We might just sneak it in on you.
1: And he was a good accordion player. I know the Randall boys, they was accordion players. I know quite a few of them.
0: Uh-huh. Well, so you mean, Helen, there were actually some of your relatives played music? Were they related to you?
2: Yes, my daddy.
0: Oh, really? Your dad?
2: And I had five uncles that did play, and some of their sons. And that was the only one I knew. And then met Clifton and started working with him.
0: Were they pretty much on just a washboard and an accordion?
2: They were just washboard and accordion. No drums, no guitar, no bass. Uh-huh. That was just the playing. My daddy, when I knew him and I was coming up, that's all they played, washboard and accordion.
0: Did they mix blues into it, or was it pretty much just...
2: No, it was more Zydeco music.
0: Yeah, where does that word come from?
2: Well, maybe Clifton can explain this.
1: You see, people say Zydeco. You know, a long time ago, they used to give dances in houses, you know. And they hardly had no club, you know. Well, that's when they was playing the rumbo, the accordion, and trangoline, you know. That was the band right there. So, people have passed to other people's houses and say, where you going tonight? Oh, they say, well, they got a Zydeco down there, so I guess I'm going to the Zydeco. You know? Mm-hmm. So that's how it started. So Zydeco, that's a snap bean, you know? So when I say Zydeco et pas salé, I mean there's no salt in your snap bean, you see? So that's why I put that Zydeco et pas salé. See?
0: Was there? That's from that tune, you think? That's how they picked up that word.
1: Yeah. So,
0: have you ever heard it called anything else but the Zydeco?
1: Zydeco. Well, they had another name. Just going to the Lala.
0: Lala.
1: You know, yeah.
2: And Fidado.
1: That's Fidado. Lala, you know, Fidado. Mm-hmm. We're going to the Fidado, well, Lala. But it mostly was, I'm going to the Zydeco tonight, you know. So that's it.
0: And I want you to know that's Helen Falk, who's been Clifton's manager and agent for a lot of years now. And if it wasn't for you, Helen, I don't know. I think Clifton would be back in them woods.
2: Well, thanks for the compliments. I tell you what,
1: Chris, the way things going now, I think I'd rather be back in the woods.
0: I don't blame you.
1: Yeah, look at the hours and what the Atagizas got sing the blues, you know, that's where we come from. Atagizas sing the blues where we come from.
0: I know.
1: Crawfish got soul. So now we got to shake
0: it. You don't have to fool with motel expenses and keeping everybody happy.
1: That's what I'm talking about, you know, we just let our hair down, you know.
2: He loves the people. It's just that Uncle Sam is fooling with him, and that's who he wants to be in the woods for.
1: Well, you don't have no trouble when you're in the woods, you know. Can't nobody find you.
0: I'd like to get back to some more of the kind of music that people play down in Louisiana. You know, when I first heard you, I think Lightning took me over to hear you.
1: Yeah.
0: You know, because Lightning's wife is, she's a relative to you.
1: Yeah, my second cousin, yeah. Annette.
0: And I remember going to this, he says, playing at this little French club. And there he was, Clifton, with just himself and a drummer. I never forget that. And just about two or three couples, you know. At that time, I don't think they were doing too much. You know, you didn't have a record out.
1: Nothing.
0: And I remember we went over to Bill Quinn, you know, he used to have Gold Star Record, and he had that big studio
1: there.
0: And we did this little thing called 18...
1: Louisiana Blues.
0: Yeah, it was just before the Louisiana. And we did that. Now we finally got the Louisiana Blues, and that was about the biggest seller. Yeah. I'll never forget that. You got finished with that number, and you jumped on the telephone, and you called Margaret and you said, listen to this record. What is that song all about?
1: Louisiana Blues, Anita crying. And she, at that time when I was down, and I didn't know, it was just, everything was just going backwards, you know, so. When I recorded records, I says the word says, and I need a crying because I'm gone. I give you all of my money. Took all my money, now you gone, you know. In other words, that was letting me down, you know. So I wanted her to know what that record was saying.
0: I know you had the blues that day, and somehow it had a real good feeling, and we saw quite a few down there.
1: Yes.
0: And I think
1: King B was the disc jockey down there in Houston, and they really played it. And also Gigi, you know. A record ain't no good if you can't hear it. You know, if your record is played, well, people can hear it, somebody gonna like it, you know. I'm surprised because right there in Houston, I live in Houston, and they don't have their plays, you know. But all the jukebox got them. Now, I leave there and go to Europe, and every 2-3 minutes, you know, but one or two stations over there, every 1 or 2 minutes, here's my record. In Paris, or everywhere, you know.
0: So you're really getting into a new kind of world now.
1: That's right.
0: The black music has changed a lot in Houston. I mean, the stuff that used to play records all the time.
1: They played all that disco now.
0: Yeah, all that disco. Well, I guess you're going to have to make a disco record, huh?
1: Well, I guess I'm just going...
0: Disco's
1: no, I'm going to stick to what I'm doing.
0: Good.
1: Well, we might do that. I don't know. I'm really working on a spiritual record. It's something I never did, you know? Mm-hmm. But I'm going to work on a disco record, too, you know? We got to try everything. So,
0: well, I think the spiritual
1: I want to let them know accordion can do anything. Anything, you can play anything on accordion if you know how to play it, you know. Mm-hmm. A lot of people think you just can play polka music, you know. But I'm going to prove to them that you don't have to play just polka. You can play anything you want to play if you know how to play it, you know.
0: You get the right kind of feeling behind it.
1: That's right. You have to
0: like Clifton
1: Sheen. Get into it.
0: Where are some of the places you've had the most fun, you think you've enjoyed yourself the most? You said you went to Canada just recently?
2: Yes, Canada was real nice.
1: Yeah, it surprised me.
2: Canada was wonderful. Montreal, Canada, very nice people.
0: Did they speak French up there?
1: Oh, yeah.
2: Everybody. Oh, yes. All their stores are even the French names. No English names at all, French.
1: Even the streets is French. It took me, the middle boys, about 6-7 years old, they be talking French. It's funny, you know. And, well, I was at home when I got there, because I talk French too, see? So that's did it. The next record, I would love for to dedicate this to a man. I know a lot of people hear me. He died and they buried him today, and I played for him for years. Eddie Richard out of Appaloosa, Louisiana.
0: He passed. Oh, that's a shame.
1: Yeah, a lot of tears. You can see a lot of tears. Where's Appaloosa?
0: That was one of the really most important dance halls in that part of the country, east of Eunice.
1: Yes.
0: Richard's Club. They've had French dances for God knows how long.
1: For years, yeah. Hmm. And they buried him today, so, you know, he liked the French music so much. We're going to dedicate this to him.
0: Let's dedicate this new number to him. Okay. Yeah. Thanks, Clifton Chenier. We'll see you soon. Bye.

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She says sometimes she even get amnesia. She can't think of nothing to call a man. She start hollering, ooh, no. Ooh, Jesus. She said, Denise, I find myself telling them these words over and over.

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You know, I used to sit around and watch soap operas all day long. Started my morning off watching stuff like The Young and the Restless, Search for Tomorrow, all

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Princess Crayshane, CEO. Hollis Riley, Houston, Texas. Valero Port Arthur Refinery, Museum of the Gulf Coast, CIDA, Hilton Kelly, CEO, Geraldine Hunt, Roosevelt Petrie, Clifftown Entertainment, Clifton Earl Williams Sr., CEO, LNG Port Arthur Facility. 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
1: Olive, Bet, Vet, Gimel, Dalit, He, Vav, Zion, Chet, Tet, Yod, Kaf, Chaf, Lamed, Mem, Nun, Samech, Ayin, Pe, Fe, Tzad, Kof, Resh, Shin, Sin, Tav. I will bless them that bless thee. I will bless them that bless thee. I will bless them that bless thee. I will bless them that bless thee. I will bless them that bless thee. I will bless them that bless thee. I will bless them that bless thee. With the Hebrew warrior, Shema Yisrael, Adonai Eloheinu, Adonai Echad, Behahapta et Adonai, Eloheka Bekol Levavka, U Bekol Napshika, U Bekol Miodika, Behayo Hadvarim, Hale Asher Anoke, Mezvaka, Hayom 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Bieteka, Uvish Areka. Translation. Hear, O Israel, the Lord our God is one Lord. And you shall love the Lord your God with all your heart, and with all your soul, and with all your might. And these words which I command you this day shall be in your heart. And you shall teach them diligently to your children, and shall talk of them when you sit in your house, and when you walk by the way, and when you lie down, and when you rise up. And you shall bind them for a sign upon your hand, and they shall be as frontlets between your eyes. And you shall write them upon the post of your house and on your gates. The Shema, Deuteronomy chapter 6, verse 4 through 9. Baruch ata Adonai Eloheinu, Melech Olam, Bashem Yeshua, Mashiach. Baruch ata Adonai Eloheinu, Melech Olam, Bashem Yeshua, Mashiach. Baruch ata Adonai Eloheinu, Melech Olam, Bashem Yeshua, Mashiach. Translation. Blessed art thou, Lord God, King of the universe, in the person of Jesus Christ, Yeshua, Mashiach. Here is The Breeze, KSAP 96.9 LP FM, songwriter Dr. J, also known as Eric Jones, with Blessing on the Line.

That was Brother Eric Jones, also known as Dr. J, with Blessing on the Line, the world-renowned songwriter for the Breeze Radio Station, KSAP 96.9 LPFM, Port Arthur, Texas, the city by the sea near the Gulf of Mexico. Let us pause for station identification. Merciful God, the great architect of the universe, our builder and maker. Father God, we thank you, Lord. We bless your name. We lift up the exalted name of Yeshua, Jesus. Father God, there is no God like you, and beside thee there is none other. And we praise you. We praise you. We bless your name. We express our love to you because we thank you for loving us first, even when we were unlovable. And Father, we thank you for another privilege and blessing to be here on the line of the Breeze Radio Station, KSAP 96.9 LPFM, here in Port Arthur, Texas, broadcasting nationwide. Father God, we come, Lord, asking for your blessings upon every supporter financially of the Breeze, every listener. Father God, we pray for those who financially contribute week after week, month after month, and throughout the year. And we pray for favor, prosperity, and blessings upon those churches, ministries, individuals, companies, businesses, schools and organizations, fraternities and sororities who support, Father. We pray that you would smile and shower down your gracious abundance of blessings upon those contributors. And Father God, we come asking that you bless today's episode, Father. We thank you for your goodness. We thank you, Father, for the vision that you have given to our Chief Operations Officer, Chief Stephen Arthur Mosley, for the new and improved Jabez Vision expansion of the new headquarters of the Breeze Radio Station. And we pray that you touch the hearts of philanthropists, billionaires, millionaires, and every person of every walk and life, regardless of economic status, that there would be collaboration and synergy and unified support to help make this vision come alive and thrive and be made manifest. We ask that you would just touch those individuals, Lord, and empower them to call the flash on Monday and say, what can I do to make the vision come alive? In the name of the Lord Jesus Christ, we continue to pray for the family of Reverend Roy Oliver LaVage. Continue to give the family peace that passes all understanding. In the name of Jesus, we pray for the success of the upcoming revival to be held at Jireh World Church and Outreach Ministry, sponsored by the Solid Rock Missionary Baptist Church family. We pray for divine favor and empowerment upon Apostle Simon Caron Jr., who will serve as the evangelist. Father God, we thank you now. We bless you, Lord. We thank you, Father, for blessing our Chief Operation Officer, along with his lovely wife, Prophetess Wendy T. Mosley, for 39 years of marriage, to be a role model of how to do it right. Father, we thank you for blessing them to demonstrate and let their light so shine that men and women, young and old, can see the good work of how to do marriage right, how to stay in love and stick together through all experiences of life's realm in this earth atmosphere. Father God, we just thank you for those 39 years, and we ask you continue to bless them and just continue to let their love grow and become stronger and cause them to increase in prosperity, Lord. Thank you for every financial seed, every blessing that they sow into the community, Lord, that they sow to help others, oh, Father God, in the community, even when it is not even seen by the masses, even when it's not even seen by audiovisual technology, Lord. But, Lord, we thank you for those blessings that are being sown into the community by our Chief Operations Officer, Father God, even by the Breeze Radio Station, Lord, by Prophetess Wendy T. Mosley, Lord. We just ask that you bless them, Father, in a mighty, mighty way. In the name of the Lord Jesus Christ of Nazareth, Father, Yeshua Mashiach,
We give you glory and praise that belong to you, Father, and you alone. In Jesus' magnificent name, in Jesus' loving name, Yeshua Mashiach, Father, we thank you in Jesus' name. Yeshua, Yeshua, Yeshua. Amen. Amen. Truly there is a blessing on the line. There's always a blessing on the line because Yeshua said, if I be lifted up, he would draw all men and women, young and old, unto him. And where Yeshua is, there is blessing, there is healing, there is fulfillment of vision, there is miracles that manifest themselves as of the faith and the synergy that is united with the creator of the universe, Yeshua Mashiach, and all who exercise their faith, because without faith, it is impossible to please God. We do want to say to every listener of The Breeze, as a reminder, to also share with family who may be living in other countries, who may be living in other states, the online address to put in your cell phone contact, to put on your laptop computer, put on your desktop computer. 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Again, that listen.streamon.fm/thebreeze. 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And also, where you place that online address, also put the office number where you can contact Chief Mosley, also known as The Flash, and partner with The Breeze. 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To our listeners, we do want you to place this date on your calendar of the fall revival. This fall revival that's going to convene at Gyro World Church and Outreach Ministry. Solid Rock Missionary Baptist Church will feature our fall revival on Yom Kippur Sunday. Yom Kippur Sunday will be September 20th, 2026 at 3 o'clock p.m., which will be held at Gyro World Church and Outreach Ministry, located at 3505 Proctor Street in Port Arthur, Texas, 77642. Apostle Simon Caron Jr. and Senior Pastor Perlana Caron are the overseers of Gyro World Church and Outreach Ministry. The evangelist will be Apostle Simon Caron Jr. And the theme is Stay Woke, Part 2. Stay Woke, Part 2. Taken from Matthew, the 24th chapter, verse 1 through 51, and John, the 8th chapter, verse 31 through 45. And 1 Thessalonians, the 5th chapter, verse 1 through 11. If you need more information, call area code 409-548-1360. And keep in mind that the Bible, from Genesis to Revelation, and specifically through the Mashiach himself, through Messiah himself, encourages us, exhorts us to stay woke, no matter how much the children of the devil, the false prophets, the false Christianity, the fake church, no matter how much the enemy of God, who's full of racism and prejudice and hatred, who do the work of Satan himself, who do the work of the devil to kill, steal, and destroy, hates that word woke, especially among the Hamitic Hebrews who reside in the United States. So, regardless of how much hate you see spewing out of the mouth of the children of the devil, saying that woke is something negative,
No, it's biblical. It's biblical. Jesus wants us to stay awake, to watch and pray, because it's happening right before our very eyes. We're in the end time zone, and we got to stay woke. Don't let nobody bamboozle you. Don't let nobody blindfold you, hoodwink you. You stay awake, stay woke, stay alert. Don't let the children of the devil deceive you into thinking there's something wrong with being woke. So that's the theme of the revival. Put it on your calendar. It's on Yom Kippur Sunday. Yom Kippur Sunday. The Jewish holiday of Yom Kippur Sunday, September 20th, 2026, at 3 o'clock p.m., be held at Jireh Well Church and Outreach Ministry. The evangelist will be Apostle Simon Caron, Jr. This fall revival is sponsored by the Solid Rock Missionary Baptist Church. And we thank God for Jireh Well Church allowing their headquarters to accommodate this fall revival. So put it on your calendar. We strongly invite you to participate, to come and be blessed, strengthened, enlightened, encouraged, and motivated. These are times that we got to stay woke. We got to stay woke. So don't let nobody cause you to be broke. You stay woke. You heard it right here from the Hebrew warrior. On today's broadcast, we will re-enter the zone that we were teaching on last Sunday, dealing with Rosh Hashanah, the Jewish New Year, and also Rosh Hashanah leads us into Yom Kippur, the Day of Atonement, the head of the year, Rosh Hashanah, and Yom Kippur. So what we want to start with is we're going to start with the New Year, the Jewish New Year, Yash. And what we find out is that Yeshua is revealed, Jesus is revealed in an Orthodox Jewish prayer book for Rosh Hashanah. And what we learn is that Rosh Hashanah, the Jewish New Year, begins in the evening time, sundown of Friday, September 11, 2026. Now on Friday, September 11, 2026, it will actually be the Jewish New Year of 5786, 5,786 years since Adam was created, since Ish and Isha was created, counting from their existence according to Jewish calculations. Friday, September 11, 2026, according to our Gregorian calendar, will actually be 5786 on the Jewish calendar, and it will continue and end in the evening of Saturday, on Shabbat Shalom Saturday, September 12th, 2026. Again, that year will be 5786. Put that on your calendar, 5786. On those two dates will begin a new year according to Judaism. The biblical name for this holiday is called Yom Turiya in Hebrew. And it literally means a day of shouting and raising a noise, making a joyful noise, a celebrative noise, a noise of praise. And it's called the Feast of Trumpets. On high holy days, the Jews read from an Orthodox Maxor, or prayer book. There is a very interesting prayer, are you listening, that mentions the name of a high priest, or Kohen Gadol, which appears in various older Maxors going back over 100 years. His name is Yeshua. Isn't that a surprise? The title of this prayer is called Sar Hapanim, which is Hebrew for Prince of the Face. Prince of the Face. And is recited during Rosh Hashanah, the new year, between the blowing of the shofar. The prayer names the Kohen Gadol as Yeshua, who is the one who atones for our sins. The prayer is as follows. This is how the prayer goes. May it be your will that the sounding of the shofar, which we have done, will be embroidered in the veil by the appointed angel, as you accepted it by Elijah
of blessed memory, and by Yeshua, the Prince of the Face, Face of Hashem, Prince of God's Presence, and the one who sits on God's throne. May you be filled with compassion toward us. Deserving of praise are you, Lord of compassion. Another translation read is this. May it be your will before you that the sounding of the tazrat that we blow be woven into the curtain by the hand of the minister, Toshiel, like the name that was received by the hand of Eliyahu. This memory be for a blessing, and Yeshua, the Prince of the Face, and the Prince Matatron. And may you be filled with mercy for us. Blessed are you, Master of Mercies. It is mentioned that the prayer probably was taken from Isaiah, the 63rd chapter, verse 9, which mentions an individual with the title Sar-Hapanim, meaning Prince of the Face, or the Angel of His Presence, translated from the Hebrew Sar-Hapanim. In an interview with Rabbi Simcha, Perumuta revealed that this prayer, which is also known as Machzor Rabbah, taken from an Orthodox Jewish prayer book, recited during Rosh Hashanah, between the blowing of the shofar, that's a Jewish trumpet made of a ram's horn, names Yeshua as the one, the one who atones for our sins. The title of the prayer is Sar-Hapanim, meaning Prince of the Face. In 1967, Simcha Perlmutter, a Jew from Miami, Florida, led a group of American Jews in founding a kibbutz called Ir Ovot, south of the Dead Sea and southeast of Dimona, in the Araba Valley. Rabbi Simcha Perlmutter, though not Smicha or ordained, was an Orthodox Jewish rabbi who did attend yeshiva for a number of years after coming to know Yeshua as the Mashiach on his own, without being evangelized by Christians or even reading the New Testament. He set out to disprove Yeshua. Let the Hebrew warrior say this again. He set out to disprove Yeshua, only to find Yeshua was pursuing him, and this through his studies in the Torah and in Jewish literature, and more importantly, in the Siddurim and the Machzorim, the prayers composed by our sages speaking of Yeshua, the Hebrew name of Jesus, Yeshua. He came to believe, as he reports also, that other rabbis who visited him in his 25 years in the desert of Israel also believe that Yeshua is the Mashiach Hashem, the Mashiach Hashem, the Messiah of God. On April 13, 1994, at 9:40 a.m., Simcha Perlmutter lost his only son, Sergeant Ari Perlmutter of the Israel Defense Force, at the age of 19, in a Hamas terrorist bus bombing in Hadara Central Bus Station. Ari was one of six killed. 30 were injured. The attack took place on the Israeli Fallen Soldiers and Victims of Terrorism Remembrance Day. Rabbi Simcha Perlmutter died in 1999. Rabbi Simcha Perlmutter talks about Yeshua, his Messiah. Now, you can go to a Jewish bookstore today and look in contemporary Rosh Hashanah Machzor, and you'll very likely see that the name Yeshua is gone from the prayer. Someone remove it from the prayer book. Apparently it has been deleted from a traditional Jewish seder after having been included for many centuries without anyone having a problem with it. From an interview with Rabbi Simcha Perlmutter. And then we find out so that
the last prayer says that we call upon the name of Yeshua, that it may atone for our sins. Now, I want you to understand very clearly that the writer did not write this prayer, and neither did the writer publish this book, and did not write this book. This book was written by rabbis long ago, and this prayer cannot be taken out of this prayer book, not by the writer of this presentation, and not by any other rabbi. Even if a rabbi desired to extract it, he could not. Not if he is an orthodox and observant rabbi who goes by rabbinical halakha, because he is bound by what we call the word and the prayers of Chazal. Chazal means Kakaminu, Zikoranan, Livraka, our wise men of blessed memory. And what Chazal has put in, we are of insufficient authority to remove. May Messiah Yeshua be revealed to Israel and all of the earth without delay, so that every knee will bow and every tongue will confess that Yeshua is Lord, that Jesus is Lord, that Yeshua is Adonai. And so that concludes this brief reinforcement of what we studied last Sunday concerning Rosh Hashanah. And we have to constantly be mindful, those of us who are true followers of the Mashiach Yeshua, that the gospel is for the Jew first. It is intended for the Jew first. The gospel of Yeshua Mashiach is specifically designed to be revealed to the Jew first. It completes the Jew. It completes his initiation into the family. It completes his fulfillment of being born again into the family of the kingdom of God and the promised Messiah, the Mashiach, Yeshua himself. So if a person embraces Yeshua Mashiach, who happens to be an Orthodox Jew, who come from an Orthodox Jewish upbringing, it does not make that individual, male or female, less of a Jew. For a Jew, from the DNA standpoint, who embraces the Mashiach Yeshua, becomes more Jewish than he or she ever thought they were. And their mind and their understanding and their purpose in this earth realm is made clearer, surer as to what they are designed and created to do in this earth realm. So

as to what they are designed and created to do in this earth realm. So, again, we emphasize that the gospel is for the Jew. It is for the Jew first, and then to those who of the Hellenic aura, who the Bible calls it the Greek, those of us who were not born from the DNA lineage of Abraham, Isaac, and Jacob, but have been grafted in, have been grafted into the commonwealth of Judaism through the Mashiach, Yeshua. Now, we want to take a look at the fact that when we look at these weather conditions, God, Hashem, is talking to the people of the earth. He's talking to the people of earth through neighborhoods that have been set on fire by God using the heat of the solar system. God, who speaks to the stars, who speaks to the sun, who speaks to the moon, and is able to create pestilences, disasters, to warn people of the earth that the time is near, that judgment is on the way, and that it's time for people to get right, to make sure that their relationship with Mashiach Yeshua is intact, that their relationship with Hashem, their relationship with God is intact, that it is in, we are in right relationship, that we are have embraced Mashiach Yeshua as the Son of the living God, the Son, the only begotten of the Father. It's essential because Yeshua, who is the only mediator, there's only one name in this earth realm whereby humanity, male and female, young and old, can be saved, can be delivered, receive the gift of eternal life, is through the name of Yeshua. That is the exalted name that has been given above all names. No other name, no other name, only the name of Yeshua Mashiach, only the name of Jesus Christ can humanity be saved, male and female, young and old. Don't forget that. Remember that. Put that in your mental pipe and smoke on that for a while. Now, we want to look at what comes next. Now, keep those dates in mind that we're moving closer to September. And so on the Friday sundown, which will begin Shabbat, it will continue on Saturday, Shabbat Shalom, September 12th. Those 2 days will be the beginning of the Jewish New Year, Rosh Hashanah. 5786 will be the year, according to Judaism. 5,786 years since Adam, the creation of mankind, the Jewish New Year. Now, a week from that date will come Yom Kippur, our fall revival that we announced at Solid Rock Missionary Baptist Church, which will convene at Gyro World Church, will take place on Yom Kippur Sunday. There's 2 days over there, Yom Kippur Sunday, then there's Yom Kippur Monday. So here's some information, because every Jewish holy day, from the Torah, from the writing of the prophets, the Psalms, all the way into the New Testament, every Jewish holy day is fulfilled through Yeshua Mashiach. That needs to be said two more times. Every Jewish holiday, from Genesis through the book of Malachi, even into Matthew to the book of Revelation, every Jewish holy day, is fulfilled, points to Yeshua Mashiach, points to Jesus Christ. And so Jesus Christ, his teachings, his mission, his purpose is manifested and revealed in every Jewish holiday, every Jewish feast. So when we look at Yom Kippur and the Messianic believer, or the believer in Messiah, Yeshua, the Messianic movement today is in many ways an expression of a dilemma that faced the early

0: communities of believers in Yeshua, and to one extent or another has faced believing communities throughout the centuries. This dilemma may be coached or couched in various ways, but the essence of it may be summed up in two primary questions. Number one, what relationship do the followers of Yeshua have to the Torah, which is the first five books of Moses, of Moshe? Number two, what relationship do the followers of Yeshua have to the accumulated Jewish traditions that have defined and characterized the Torah life among the Jewish people since the rise of Rabbinic Judaism? Another question. In essence, these two questions may be stated more successfully. What is our relationship to the written and oral Torahs? For the Messianic, the written Torah is defined as foundationally the five books of Moses. That's Genesis, Exodus, Leviticus, Numbers, Deuteronomy, the first five books of Moses. But fully as the whole of the scriptures, the Tanakh and the apostolic scriptures. The oral Torah consists primarily of the Mishnah, and more fully in the evolving rabbinic traditions of Halakha, and expanded in the Talmuds, Halakha, Midrashim, the Agadah, and other legal treaties such as the Shulchan Aruch. The question of our relationship with the written Torah has been fairly agreed upon by most Messianics, though this is becoming more and more questioned by some groups, namely that the scriptures formed the primary basis for our beliefs, and our living out of these beliefs, or to be put it more conventionally, for our faith in Halakha. We have rejected the Christian doctrine that the apostolic scriptures have to one extent or another, canceled or replaced the Tanakh as an authoritative standard for faith and Halakha. But having received the Torah as the viable, eternal revelation and will of God for his people, we often struggle to know how we are to obey the commandments of God in light of the fact that there is no functioning temple or priesthood, and most of us reside in the diaspora outside of the land of Israel. Many of the commandments found in the Torah are attached in one way or another to the temple, priesthood, and the land. Now keep in mind, as this statement is being made by the Hebrew warrior, that Yeshua said he did not come to destroy the law nor the prophets. He did not come to destroy the Tanakh. He did not come to destroy the Torah. He came to fulfill what the Torah and the law points to. Of course, this same dilemma faced the communities of the way. That word, the way, was the original description or term that was used to describe those who were followers of the Mashiach Yeshua before the enemies of Yeshua named the people of the way Christians. There was no question about receiving God's Torah, the scriptures, as the very revelation of God and the basis for one's faith and practice as followers of Yeshua. After all, Yeshua himself had explicitly taught that even the smallest stroke and letter of the Torah and the prophets were eternally established as God's will for his people. In Matthew, the 5th chapter, verse 17 and 20. But in just as explicit words, we find out Yeshua had denounced some of the Pharisaic Halakha as placing an unnecessary burden upon people, a burden that resulted not only in the neglect of biblical commandments, but in some cases, even invalidating and setting aside the word of God, according to Mark, the 7th chapter, verse 8 and 9, and verse 13 in the Bible. Given this teaching of Yeshua, it is clear that the communities of the way were apparently mixed in their acceptance of the rabbinic authorities. For instance, the scenario portrayed by Paul the Apostle in Romans the 14th chapter, where some apparently remained under the authority of the great Sanhedrin in Jerusalem regarding which days were appropriate for fasting and which were not, or whether secondary and tertiary separation of foods, particularly meat, were required to make them kosher for consumption. Eventually, it would seem the expulsion of Yeshua followers from the traditional synagogues made it evident that they could not fully submit to the rabbinic authorities and maintain their allegiance to Yeshua as Messiah, as the Mashiach. The fact that the Apostle Paul continued to give his back to the whip of the synagogue officials in order that he might continue to be received within their circles and maintain the opportunity to speak of Messiah, to the Mashiach, to them, shows that increasingly the traditional synagogue had no place for those who were openly followers of Yeshua. This may be the point that the author of Hebrews is making when he writes in Hebrews the 13th chapter, verse 11 through 13, "For the bodies of those animals whose blood is brought into the holy place by the high priest as an offering for sin are burned outside the camp. Therefore, Yeshua also, that he might sanctify the people through his own blood, suffered outside the gate. So let us go out to him outside the camp, bearing his approach." Again, that statement is found in Hebrews, the 13th chapter, verse 11 through 13. Now listen carefully, my brothers and sisters. As followers of Yeshua, we therefore find ourselves in a position that has often been difficult to define. We affirm the ongoing viability and value of the Torah, which is the scriptures, as the basis for our faith and halakha, as we seek to walk in the footsteps of the Messiah, the Mashiach. We also appreciate many aspects of traditional Judaism, seeking to maintain our own Jewish identity and thus our connection with the broader Jewish community. At the same time, we are unwilling to compromise in any way our open confession of Yeshua as our Messiah and Savior. And we are willing to worship him as Emmanuel, God with us, God in a human body. Moreover, we accept without reservation that all who are truly followers of Yeshua, whether of Jewish or non-Jewish lineage, have equally received the gift of the Spirit, the gift of the Holy Ghost, and are therefore members of the body of Messiah without distinction. We are all connected to the Mashiach through Yeshua. Now, this perspective, which we believe is based squarely upon the scriptures themselves, impacts us in regard to our halakha, and particularly in matters relating to how we celebrate the appointed times of the Lord, the appointed times of Adonai. And this may be particularly true in observance of Yom Kippur. Some messianics wonder whether our observance of Yom Kippur should be a solemn time of reflection, confession, and seeking repentance, in line with the manner in which rabbinic Judaism observes the day, or whether we should dispense altogether with the solemnity associated with Yom Kippur and turn it rather into a day of joy and happiness in light of the atonement secured for us by the death, resurrection, ascension, and intercession of our Messiah, Yeshua. Keep in mind that Yom Kippur is fulfilled in Yeshua Mashiach. Yeshua Mashiach is our fulfillment of the Day of Atonement, because he atoned for us on Calvary's cross. Are you listening, my brothers and sisters? I would suggest that our observance of Yom Kippur should be both. Here is why. First, the Torah instructs us that on this day, the day of Yom Kippur, we are to afflict or humble our souls. Now, in Leviticus, the 16th chapter, verse 29 through 31, here's what the word of God says in the Torah. This shall be a permanent statute for you, a permanent statute for you in the seventh month, on the 10th day of the month. You shall humble your souls and not do any work, whether the native or the alien, that's foreigners, who sojourns among you. Keep in mind that in the Torah, the law of God teaches us not to be anti-immigrants, not to be haters of immigrants, according to the Torah. We are not to show prejudice, hatred, disdain for people who are foreigners in our nation, in our country. For it is on that day that the atonement shall be made for you to cleanse you, and will be clean from all your sins before the Lord, Adonai. It is to be a Sabbath of solemn rest for you, that ye may humble your souls. It is a permanent statute, a forever law. That's in Leviticus, the 16th chapter, verse 29 through 31. If there is any person who will not humble himself on this day, he shall be cut off from his people. It is to be a Sabbath of complete rest to you, and you shall humble yourselves. You shall humble yourselves, a day of rest. You shall humble your souls on the ninth of the month at evening. From evening unto evening, you shall keep your Shabbat. You shall keep your Sabbath. That's in Leviticus, the 23rd chapter, verse 28 and verse 32, which included those who had genuine faith in the coming Mashiach, in the coming Messiah, and who understood that God had removed their transgressions from them. Thus David writes in Psalm 32, verse 1 through 2, how blessed is he whose transgression is forgiven, whose sin is covered. How blessed is the man to whom the Lord does not impute iniquity, and whose spirit there is no deceit. Now David wrote that. David was prophesying about Yeshua, about the Mashiach, Psalm 32, verse 1 and 2. So even before the coming of the Messiah, those who, like Abraham, were reckoned as righteous by God on the basis of their faith, observed Yom Kippur as a solemn day in which they humbled their souls. What does it mean to humble or afflict one's soul? What does that mean? What does that mean, Hebrew warrior? The Hebrew word used in the Yom Kippur text is anah, anah. This cluster of consonants apparently has a number of different Semitic roots. One root has the idea of to answer or give a reply. Another means to be wretched or to be bowed down, to suffer or to be troubled. Yet another root means to sing, perhaps in the sense of antiphonal responses in song. Quite obviously in the Yom Kippur text of Leviticus, the meaning of the verb is to be bowed down. Thus, the English translation that uses humbled are to be afflicted. In the poetic lines of Isaiah, the 58th chapter, verse 3 and 5, the verb Yeshua is parallel to fasting. We fasted, and you do not see. We have humbled ourselves, and you do not notice. Is it a fast like those, or like this which I choose, a day for a man to humble himself? That's in verse 5. The same parallelism is seen in Psalm 35, verse 13, which says, but as for me, when they were sick, my clothing was sackcloth. I humbled my soul with fasting, and my prayer kept returning to my bosom. Here we have a good indication that one way a person may humble or afflict one's soul is through fasting. and this became the traditional understanding of what the Torah commandment requires, that a person fast on Yom Kippur in order to humble their soul on the appointed day of Yom Kippur is first something we do in obedience to God's commandment. We do it because our King told us to. Second, Yom Kippur affords us the opportunity to stop and make an honest assessment of our faith and progress in sanctification. The Apostle Paul admonishes us to test ourselves to see if we are in the faith. This is found in 2 Corinthians, the 13th chapter, verse 5, which says, test yourself to see if you are in the faith. Doubt yourselves that Yeshua, the Messiah, is in you, unless indeed you fail the test. And that's in 2 Corinthians, the 13th chapter, verse 5. Among popular Christianity, testing oneself in regard to one's faith is not often emphasized. Some would even say that such an exercise brings doubting and that this is contrary to faith. But the apostle tells us to do so. Yom Kippur, a day that incorporates a solemn reflection upon one's own soul, affords the opportunity to take a more complete inventory of one's own walk with the Lord and to affirm a genuine faith in Yeshua as the only way to the Father, according to John the 14th chapter, verse 6. Paul likewise exhorts us that each one must examine his own work. That's in Galatians the 6th chapter, verse 4. By which he means that each one should take stock of how he or she is bearing the burdens of others and thus fulfilling the Torah of Messiah. In other words, each of us is to examine how we are loving our neighbor, how we are progressing in the law of love. Once again, a traditional theme for Yom Kippur is that it is a time to make sure we have repaired relationships with others, paid our debts, and sought forgiveness from those against whom we may have sinned. This yearly appointed time helps us to keep short accounts with others and to not allow breaches or other relationships to fester into an incurable wound. But this also requires a humbling of our souls. Perhaps nothing is more humbling than to admit that we have been wrong and to seek forgiveness from the one against whom we have sinned. But doing so moves us forward to becoming holy, to becoming conformed to the image of the one with a capital O we confess to be Messiah and Lord. Third, whether we like to admit it or not, it is a characteristic of our fallen human nature that we tend to take for granted things of immense importance. We sometimes take for granted the love extended to us by those who confess to love, but specifically in terms of our relationship to God through Yeshua, we even take for granted the infinite price that was paid for our atonement. Our confession of faith in Yeshua may sometime become perfunctory, so that we can almost nonchalantly say all my sins are forgiven without being moved in our souls at the wonder of such a great salvation that we have been given. In many ways, the appointed times of the Lord safeguard us from such a detached, purely intellectual perspective of our faith. And Yom Kippur, perhaps most of all, on this day we stop and contemplate, even as we fast and do a thorough soul inventory, the atonement made for us by the death of Yeshua, and are once again given the time to consider what riches he forfeited to make us rich. So in these days, we are right to adopt the traditional perspective of Yom Kippur as a solemn day in which we rightly afflict our souls and consider most deeply our relationship to God through Yeshua, the cost of our redemption, and even to sorrow over our lack of love for God and our puny efforts to express our love in obedience to Him. In so doing, we seek a renewal, a rededication through repentance, to be true sons and daughters of the King who lives, express the glory of His greatness. But there are surely aspects of the traditional observance of Yom Kippur which we reject, and we should not hesitate to do so. In Rabbinic Judaism, the affliction of one's soul on Yom Kippur is, in some measure, considered to be effect one's own atonement before God. Besides fasting, other aspects of self-affliction, no bathing, combing of hair, wearing of leather shoes, etc., have become traditional. The more one denies oneself on the day, the more one is assured of forgiveness. The question of whether one's name is written in the book of life hinges, according to Rabbinic Judaism, on what one does or does not do in the days preceding Yom Kippur, as well as one who afflicts one's soul on that day itself. The controversial kapparot ceremony is proof that there exists in Rabbinic Judaism the very sense that atonement for sin is affected by one's own acts of penitence or one's own piety. These added measures to make Yom Kippur a more solemn day are predicated on the notion that the more one is afflicted, the more one has properly observed the day, and thus the more one may be assured of acceptance by God. Such a notion should rightly be rejected by those of us who confess Yeshua to be the one who obtained eternal redemption on our behalf. The Hebrew warrior needs to repeat that two more times. Such a notion should rightly be rejected by those of us who confess Yeshua to be the one who has obtained eternal redemption on our behalf. Again, such a notion should rightly be rejected by those of us who confess Yeshua to be the one who has obtained eternal redemption on our behalf. There's no amount of piety, there's no amount of self-torment that we can do to ourselves to make ourselves worthy, because our righteousness is as filthy rags. The right thing to do is embrace the sacrifice, the atonement that Yeshua has already done for us. Embrace the Yom Kippur that Yeshua has already done on the cross of Calvary. Even in the midst of our own solemn reflections and our own repentance before God, we hold firmly to the truth that we are already accepted by Yeshua. We are already accepted by Hashem. We are already accepted by God. And that our names have been written in the book of life because of what Yeshua has done for us. Our names are written in the Lamb Book of Life because of what Yeshua has done for us. That needs to be said again by the Hebrew warrior. Our names are written in the Lamb Book of Life because of what Yeshua Mashiach has done for us, not because of our sorrow over sins and failures. Indeed, our repentance before God and our willingness to seek forgiveness from our fellow man is proof of our changed heart, not the means of obtaining acceptance before Hashem, before God. Thus, even in our fasting on Yom Kippur and our sober inward reflections, we have a deep settled joy as we are constantly reminded that God's forgiveness in Yeshua is assured, according to 1 John, the first chapter, verse 9. And His love, Yeshua's love for us, is never failing, according to Romans, the 8th chapter, verse 35 through 39. Some might question the use of the Kol Nidra service for Messianics. The Kol Nidra, all the vow service which takes its name from the central liturgy that begins with those words, is a request to God that vows we may have taken in the past years, which have become impossible to fulfill, be forgiven and no longer held against us. Such a request is no way to seek, is no way seeks to nullify vows which we can fulfill, even if in fulfilling them it means personal sacrifice. In asking for such nullification of vows, we are expressing a correct perspective about vows, namely that vows are important and that God considers them to be binding. By the Kol Nidra, we agree with God that it is of utmost importance that we fulfill our promises. In asking God to nullify a vow which we are no longer able to fulfill, we cast ourselves upon God's mercies, upon the mercy of Yeshua Mashiach, instead of disregarding our vows or simply considering them to be non-binding. We take seriously that what our Lord himself taught, that every careless word that people speak, they shall give an accounting for it in the day of judgment. That's written in Matthew, the 12th chapter, verse 36. Moreover, in the Kol Nidra service, there is general confession of sin in a corporate sense. Some individuals might rightly protest that the sins for which we are asking for forgiveness of do not apply to them specifically. And this is doubtlessly the case. But the confession is viewed as pertaining to one's solidarity to a larger community or entity. This is seen as well in the confession of Ezra on behalf of the returning exiles from Babylon, found in Ezra the 9th chapter, verse 4 through 15. This confession is a corporate one. Nidra service reminds us that we are members of a collective whole and that in some measure we bear the responsibility for the actions of the collective whole. This corporate solidarity may be in terms of the congregation or even national and semi-national entities. In this prayer of confession, we seek God's mercies upon our communities, our cities, and even upon our nation. We recognize that as members and citizens, we are in some measure identified with the actions of the collective whole. But in the end, we return to the settled conviction that our sins have been paid for by the precious blood of Yeshua, as of a lamb without blemish or spot, as recorded by 1 Peter, the 1st chapter, verse 19. We rest in the promise of God, Hashem, that as far as the cast, as far as the east is from the west, so far as he removed our transgression from us, as recorded in Psalm 103, verse 12. And we never lose sight of the eternal salvation that is ours. Now Jude the first chapter, the brother of our Lord and Savior Jesus Christ, verse 24 and 25, says to us, now to him who is able to keep you from stumbling and to make you stand in the presence of his blameless and great joy, to the only God our Savior, through Yeshua the Messiah our Lord, to glory, majesty, dominion, and authority before all times and now and forever. Amen. Amen. Praise be to God. Again, the Hebrew warrior emphasizes, stay woke. Look around you. Pay attention. Look at the plagues and the storms that are happening in various parts of the United States and even in other nations, disasters that thousands of lives have gone into judgment as a result of those plagues. Keep in mind that Hashem, the great architect of the universe, uses plagues. He uses storms. He uses earthquakes. He uses hurricanes. He uses diseases and various strange phenomena in this earth realm of climatic chaos to judge the sins of humanity, to judge the sins of this earth realm, and to warn us that we need to get right with God, that we need to quit hating one another, that we need to quit trying to hurt innocent people, that we need to quit oppressing the poor. We need to quit trying to exalt ourselves and make ourselves greater than God. It's time for people to humble themselves before the one who have created the earth, who created the heaven and the earth. It is time for us to submit to the only wise God, our Father, through the only mediator between God and man, and that is the man Yeshua Mashiach. Keep in mind that he has always been the mediator between God and man, because he is the Alpha in the person of King Priest Melchizedek. He is the Omega in the person of Yeshua Mashiach. He's the first and the last, the beginning and the end. He has always been the mediator between God and mankind. So we challenge those who are listening. If you are not in right relationship with Hashem through the person of Yeshua Mashiach, get right now. Come to Yeshua while you have the opportunity. Come to Yeshua while you have time. Do it now. Don't put it off. Do it now. Do it now. Father God, in the name of thy Son, Jesus Christ of Nazareth, we thank you, Father, for this opportunity to provide good and wholesome instructions concerning these holy days, Rosh Hashanah, the new year, and the Day of Atonement. We pray that we would take heed to the instructions that have been given us through God's word and through these holy days, Father God. We ask that you just continue to keep us in perfect peace, Lord. Give us holy boldness and continue to empower us with the Holy Ghost that we will be able to stand in these evil days. And so we give you glory and praise. We thank you now. And you've promised that your word would not return void, that it will bear fruit. We give you glory in Jesus' name we pray. Yeshua Mashiach. Amen. Amen. Praise God. Praise God. Praise God. Once again, we do want to remind our listeners that the Fall Revival of Solid Rock Missionary Baptist Church will feature our Fall Revival on Yom Kippur Sunday. We've been teaching about Yom Kippur and Day of Atonement, but it's going to, our Fall Revival happens to fall on Yom Kippur Sunday, September 20th, 2026 at 3 o'clock p.m., which will be held at Jireh World Church, an outreach ministry located at 3505 Proctor Street in Port Arthur, Texas, 77642. Apostle Simon Caron Jr. and Senior Pastor Perlana Caron are the overseers of Jireh World Church and Outreach Ministry. The evangelist will be Apostle Simon Caron Jr. The theme is Stay Woke, Part 2, taken from Matthew the 24th chapter, verse 1 through 51, John the 8th chapter, verse 31 through 45, and 1 Thessalonians the 5th chapter, verse 1 through 11. For more information, you can call area code 409-548-1360. And we also again do celebrate 39 years of marriage through Chief Operations Officer Mr. Stephen Arthur Mosley and his wonderful wife, Prophetess Wendy T. Mosley. 39 years showing humanity how to do it right, how to carry out the institution that God created called marriage and do it right. Stay together, stay in love, stay in unity, stay a team working together for the good of the whole. So we give God the glory, we give God the praise. We thank each and every one of you for listening to today's broadcast, and we invite you to join us again next Sunday, same place, same station, The Breeze Radio Station, KSAP, 96.9 LPFM, right here in Port Arthur, Texas. Also, before we close out on today's broadcast, we do want to send a shout-out to the team, a shout-out to this great team that make up The Breeze. A big shout-out to The Breeze Radio Station pilots, and we just thank God for The Breeze Airlines, referred to as Flight 96.9. Now, this airport is located on the runway of 300 East 5th Street in Port Arthur, Texas. And this is the shout-out to our pilots. We do send a shout-out to Chief Operations Officer, Mr. Stephen Arthur Mosley, also known as The Flash. We send a shout-out to his wonderful wife, Prophetess Wendy T. Mosley, a praying woman anointed by God. We send a shout-out to a legend, 40 years here in Southeast Texas, serving the Breeze radio station, Tejas Morning Star, called The Navigator. He's now stationed in Philadelphia, Pennsylvania. A legend in his own time. We send a shout-out to Officer Ricky Antoine. We send a shout-out to Magic Mark Petrie. We send a shout-out to Pastor Jack B. Chapman. We send a shout-out to Dr. Richard Keaton Nash. We send a shout-out to the Hebrew Warrior with I Will Bless Them That Bless Thee. We send a shout-out to Paula Baxter. We send a shout-out to Sir Reggie. We send a shout-out to DJ Kevin Roy and Officer Megan Adams. We send a shout-out to DJ Eric Jones, also known as Dr. J. And we send a shout-out along with LD Ray, Hollywood Henderson, AC3, riding in first class. All of these are the Breeze Airline pilots, and we just thank God for the great work that this team does to provide good and wholesome instruction, truth, and education to the community, and a joyful noise of various genres throughout the week. So thank you for listening. We'll save some for next time. So shalom, shalom, Leila Tov, Erev Tov, shalom aleikum to my brothers and sisters in Hebrew land.
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0: Yo, yo, what's up, B?
1: What's up, Ro? How you doing?
0: Yo, I'm all right. You know, this is the last day of the album.
1: Sweet, but I just don't think it's complete until I dedicate a song to people who inspire me to sing. You know what I'm saying?
0: Yeah, right. Well,

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You getting up? Yeah. You got to go. Oh, don't go just yet.